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0: What you doing tonight? 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
0: You're home right now?
1: 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Yeah.
0: You got us turned up in the house?
1: Oh, yeah.
0: Your own little private house party?
1: Oh, yeah.
0: There is nothing wrong with that. 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
1: Hey, I'm Gracie Abrams, and I will be with Cannon later tonight on Open House Party. See ya.
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0: 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Katie's working behind the bar tonight at a restaurant that doesn't have food that makes your butt explode. Wood Nickel Pub, Dansville, Michigan. 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
0: 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We're playing Olivia Rodrigo for you. 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

0: and House Party is on. Gracie Abrams here in about 40 minutes. I'm Cannon with a K, and now you're cordially invited to be part of our Open House Party group chat with Jason Derulo. 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

0: Tracy Abrams is here. Next, we're going to play Choose in Texas for you. What are you doing in North Attleboro, Massachusetts?
1: I'm just home right now, actually. I was just calling my fiance in England. You know, the times are all backwards. So
0: they're like 5 or 6 hours ahead, right?
1: Yeah, exactly. So he's up super

0: Open House Party.
1: Hey, I'm Gracie Abrams, and I will be with Cannon later tonight on Open House Party. See ya.
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4: It's Cannon with a K. Gracie Abrams is on Zoom. It looks like in bed.
5: Not bad couch. I just am. I'm not. I swear to God, not bad look.
4: I don't care. I've had people join me from weirder places. I'll say that.
5: I hate that for you.
4: So you're sitting on your couch, taking a break?
5: I guess. I guess today does feel like light and beautiful, so I'm glad to be talking to you.
4: We're glad to be talking to you. Finish this statement, Gracie Abrams. When I get home from being on the road, I look most forward to seeing
5: my dog. Yeah, my dog. He's my priority as soon as we're off stage. So been spending time with my dog, and then just because, you know, our breaks are between shows, it's nice to be home and writing when not performing.
4: I want to know what it was like touring with Taylor Swift. We're going to talk to you more in just a few minutes. Gracie Abrams chilling live from her couch tonight on Open House Party. More on the way.

Open House Party. More with Gracie Abrams coming right up. It's Canada with a K. We had this girl on the show a couple of months ago, and she was so sweet, very open about the fact she's dealing with some anxiety. I'm like, aren't we all at this point? Let's just call it what it is. Sienna Spyro, Open House. Got me.

0: Gracie Abrams hanging out along with her dog, Weenie. I have a French bulldog. Her name is Stella Bougie.
1: I was going to ask if that was yours. Okay, well, that's beautiful. I love those dogs so much. I always feel like every time I see one on the street, I'm like, I stop a person. I'm like, can I please pet your dog, please?
2: And they will probably never say no. Those dogs love attention. Like, I'll be real, like, high level on this. But there'll be times when you don't want a dog in the room, and that dog insists on being in the room in the worst
1: possible. I know it. I feel like my dog is, like, the most high-maintenance person in my life.
0: Gracie Abrams hanging out on Open House Party. Tell us about opening 30 dates for Taylor Swift. That had to wear you out.
1: It's the most energizing thing I've ever done in my life. So I don't think it could ever get exhausting or tiring in any capacity. I'm just like, every second that I'm lucky enough to be on her stage, it's like the best thing that's ever happened to me. And then every minute I get to watch her set, it's somehow also the best thing that's ever happened to me.
0: Gracie Abrams on Open House Party. Hit the wall.

0: Party on Canada with a K. I love Gracie Abrams calling us tonight on Zoom from her couch. No makeup on, just chilling. I love her so much. Open house party on YouTube. You can go watch some of that video. All right, 1 week from tonight. Stay with me here a second. I got a story for you. Brian Littrell from the Backstreet Boys, and it's pronounced Littrell, not Littrell. I know that because the record label, like, got on me for it. They're like, don't say Littrell, it's Littrell. It sounds weird to say it that way. Anyway, his son is an artist with a song that is really good. His name is Bailey Littrell, and he's literally going to be here. I will not say that again. He will be here 1 week from tonight on Open House. I finally got to the point.
1: O-H-E.
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0: JK, what's your name?
1: Hi, my name's Aaron.
0: Aaron, where are you calling from?
1: Tiverton, Rhode Island.
0: What are you doing tonight, brother?
1: Not too much. Looking in the sky, seeing what I see up there.
0: You see any aliens? My dad's obsessed with them.
1: Aliens are possible. Might find one.
0: I've never seen one. I'd like to.
1: My friends tell me they're on Uranus. I don't know.
0: Look at this guy. that was stupid, but we'll let it slide, all right?
1: Yeah, some dad joke.
0: What song should we play?
1: What Makes You Beautiful?
0: Oh, it's perfect. I love that. Good God, what made you think of that?
1: That was one of my daughter's favorite songs.
0: Well, it's on OHP. Thanks for riding with us on Pro FM, man.
1: Thanks.

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0: Where are you at, man?
1: Lynchburg.
0: Lynchburg. What are you doing tonight?
1: Just got back from a nice dinner with the kids and the family. Birthday party. Just chilling, man.
0: Now it's time for some you time. Now what are you going to do for you? That's my question.
1: Probably sit here outside on the back porch and...
0: You don't have to say it. The adults in the room know. That's what I'm talking about. Thank you for listening to Open House Party while you do your back porch activities.

0: Hey, 1 week from tonight, Brian Littrell from the Backstreet Boys, son, not him, his son, Bailey Littrell is going to be here on OHP. I hope you're enjoying the summer of 2026. We used to play this thing on Open House Party, and it said, this may be the best moment of your life. Enjoy it. I gotta see if I can find that. I'll dig that up and play it in a little while, but no truer words have ever been spoken. I hope you're truly enjoying the summer of 2026. You only get one.
1: OHP.
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0: to Disclosure Day, and now all I can think about is aliens.
1: I don't like aliens. 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I think it's terrible.
0: Well, zombies aren't real, but I think aliens might be.
1: Maybe.
0: You think out of all the millions and millions of stars out there, there's not a chance that there's something living on one of them?
1: No.
0: All right, well, have a couple more drinks. You might agree with me at some point.
1: Maybe after a couple drinks.
0: What city and state do you live in?

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Say I got drive, I don't need a car. 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I'm doing things they ain't seen before. 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I'm a demon lord. Fall off what? I ain't seen the horse. Called your bluff, better cite the source. 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
1: I'm sorry, but if you get Plan B from DoorDash, you might be the laziest person I've ever met in my life. 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
0: Oh my God, preach. I like being.

0: 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The biggest, most requested songs in North America right this minute. 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

0: requested, we listened. From your requests on the phone and on social, these are the three biggest, most requested songs across North America tonight. Welcome to the Open House Party Big 3.
1: Yes, these are the big songs. If you don't like them, it doesn't make any sense. You requested them. Like, these are the biggest songs in North America right now. The most demanded. I'm sorry, people ask nicely. Olivia Rodrigo, Drop Dead, number 3. All right.

0: open house party. The biggest songs on the planet right this minute on the Big Three. This is number one.
1: I gotta give it to the people in New York City. They know how to give people their privacy when they really need it. Ariana Grande and her boyfriend were making out in Central Park the other day, rolling around in the grass, and no one even approached him. Like, hey, can I get a selfie with you? Okay, now that I think about it, that might have been awkward. Most requested across North America tonight, Hate That I Made You Love Me.

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open house party. It has been fun tonight. And I'm not just saying that. I'm not the kind of person that says I'm having fun if I don't. I don't like to be disingenuous. And I feel like you'd probably be able to see through that anyway. Be like, he's lying. He's not having fun.

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Join ZYP, Arts Huntsville, and Huntsville Parks and Rec for a local tradition that you don't want to miss. 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
9: Everyone poops. It's not just the name of a classic potty training book. It's a universal truth. Even though everyone does it, almost no one wants to talk about it. Dr. Tricia Pasricha wants to change that. She's the author of a new book. It's called You've Been Pooping All Wrong. And she says

0: There are three critical P's of pooping. The first is propulsion. Both the voluntary push you exert and the involuntary contractions that happen naturally within your body. Top line, when you feel the need to go, don't hold it. The second P is pliability, which refers to stool softness. The keys to this one are making sure you're drinking enough water and eating enough fiber. And the last P is for pelvic floor. If you can get your knees up above your waist while you're on the toilet, like on a stool or a garbage can or a stack of books even, that can make all the difference. I'm Dr. Sanjay Gupta, helping you live a better life.
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1: You see that girl? 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
3: With heart disease the number one killer of Americans, heart health has become big business. 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
4: There are incredible opportunities, so it shouldn't be surprising to see that some folks are taking advantage of that in some ways that are not a benefit to patients in terms of either their health or their pocketbook.
3: Then, if making decisions all day wears you out, you're not alone. It's called decision fatigue. And we'll talk to an expert.
5: It's almost like I have a tank of gas in my brain. And as I'm making lots of decisions, I'm depleting that tank of gas. And eventually, my brain runs out of gas. And that's when interesting things start happening.
3: Those two stories and much more are heading your way on this week's InfoTrack. Stay with us. The show begins right after this.
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11: Thank you, Chris. Our guest is Dr. John Santa. He's an MD and the director of the Health Rating Center for Consumer Reports. Recently, Consumer Reports took a look at the business of healing hearts, and one of your main conclusions is that cardiac care is a money-making machine that too often favors profit over science.
4: That's right. Well, in your introduction comments, I think you put it well. This is a market. There are incredible opportunities. So it shouldn't be surprising to see that some folks are taking advantage of that, and we are concerned that they're doing so in some ways that are not a benefit to patients in terms of either their health or their pocketbook. And that primarily involves tests that aren't very effective but can be very expensive. And then those tests can lead to treatments that also, for them, may not be very effective and can be very expensive.
11: Your findings have been boiled down to several bullet points, and we're going to try to touch on each one. The first point that you have is that people often get the wrong tests.
4: That's right. There are some very effective screening prevention tests for heart disease. High blood pressure, cholesterol, diabetes. Those tests are terrific. Folks need to be having them. They need to be doing something about them if they're positive. On the other hand, there's a number of other tests that are oftentimes suggested to patients by either their doctors or by advertisements that are not. EKGs. Regular EKGs are not good screening tests for heart disease. Stress tests, done again as a regular preventive test, not a good test. Ultrasounds of the blood vessels in the neck or the abdomen, for most people, not a good test. CT angiograms of the heart blood vessels, not a good test. Expensive, exposes you to radiation, but most worrisome, it can suggest to a doctor that you need some kind of treatment that we don't know will be helpful to you and could be risky.
11: One of the other findings of your report is that angioplasty is overused. And first, maybe you can just give us a thumbnail sketch of what angioplasty is and then why you think it is overused.
4: Well, angioplasty is a procedure in which a tube is put in your groin and then threaded up to the heart artery itself, and an obstruction is identified in the heart artery, and a balloon is blown up that flattens the obstruction, and then almost always a stent is put in, a kind of wire mesh tunnel sort of device that keeps the artery open. This is a very effective procedure if you are in the midst of having a heart attack or you have angina, heart pain, that is unstable and not responding to medicines. And the good news is that most hospitals and cardiologists are doing an excellent job of doing angioplasty in those circumstances. However, if you aren't having a heart attack, if the chest pain you have is stable and responding to medicines, or if you don't have any chest pain at all, and you're just there at the cardiologist's office because one of these tests has been abnormal, angioplasty is not the treatment of choice. There's many other options, including doing nothing. And we're very concerned that the data is suggesting that in some centers, significant numbers of people who have no symptoms at all are getting angioplasty that may not be needed, and they end up with one of these metal stents in their artery for the rest of their life.
11: When people have angiograms measuring with some dye what is seen within the vein, if there's a blockage, is it common while someone is still on the table for an angiogram to go ahead and just fast track that and do an angioplasty right there?
4: It is. And again, if you're in the middle of a heart attack or you've got unstable chest pain, that's fine. Time is of the essence, and the cardiologist should have prepared you for it, and they should proceed. But if you're certainly not having chest pain at all, or your condition is stable, patients are at a very significant disadvantage to be on a procedure table, strapped down, perhaps slightly sedated, and the picture shows they have an obstruction in their artery, and the next thing they know, the cardiologist is doing an angioplasty and putting in one of these stents. Whoa, whoa, whoa. This needs to be thought about and the options considered before putting a patient in a situation like that.
11: Our guest is Dr. John Santa. He's an MD and director of the Health Ratings Center for Consumer Reports, and they recently took a look at the business of healing hearts. One of the next bullet points in your report, Dr. Santa, is that consumers don't have enough information on heart doctors.
4: Well, that's right. We were very pleased as part of this report to publish information about more than 300 heart surgery groups in 48 or 49 states. This is information about how well they perform when it comes to doing heart bypass grafts. And so patients have a much better idea of what their chances are in terms of not surviving the operation, their chances of complications, and they have a good sense of which heart surgery groups are three-star groups who are doing the best work, getting the best results. We applaud the Society of Thoracic Surgeons for providing this data and for these 320 surgical groups for consenting to release it. There's another 700 or so heart surgery groups that haven't consented, and we hope that they reconsider in the future because we think patients deserve those numbers. There's some significant variation in performance, and patients should know that.
11: And the final point in your report is that heart disease is often misunderstood.
4: That's right. Again, this is a problem with advertising and promotion. Patients, consumers think that this is a plumbing problem, that cholesterol and

0: an anti-cholesterol drug is the solution. No, it's not just a plumbing problem. It's also a clotting problem. One of the reasons why heart attacks happen is that the blood clots around that obstruction. And it looks like there's some other factors, potentially inflammation of the artery for reasons we don't understand well. And then we know that there's other factors that must be occurring because people who have no risks at all can still have heart attacks. So consumers shouldn't fall for an overly simplistic explanation about heart disease. It's trickier than that.
1: Just to wrap things up, Dr. Santa, can you just give us some quick pointers on the best ways to protect your heart for the average person?
0: Five big things. Watch your blood pressure, get screened yearly if it's elevated, get treated. It's very effective treatment. It's inexpensive, so high blood pressure. Your cholesterol, get it checked every 5 years, especially if you have other risk factors. If it's high, change your diet, lose weight, change your lifestyle, and you may need a generic medicine. If you're overweight, get screened for diabetes. If it's positive, oh my gosh, you really need to change your lifestyle, lose weight. There are diabetes medicines that are very effective, low cost. If you are at risk, take small dose aspirin to help with that clotting problem. And then a huge one, smoking. Smoking cigarettes is a huge risk factor. It's obviously completely preventable. Both active and passive exposure to smoke is a risk factor. So if you don't smoke, stay away from places where people do.
1: Dr. John Santa, MD, and Director of the Health Rating Center for Consumer Reports. Where can people find out more about this information online?
0: At consumerreportshealth.org and in Consumer Reports Magazine.
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3: 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Stay tuned.
4: When you first saw her, she was out walking her dog. 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But when you finally did, it was too late. 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She was out walking her dog and only had a second to let go of the leash. Your foot was on the gas and her life was on the line. Speeding catches up with you. 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

0: at Stanford University. The term that's been coined to describe this is decision fatigue. Decision fatigue, what is that and what does it mean?
1: Basically, what decision fatigue means is that making decisions over and over gets us cognitively tired. It's almost like I have a tank of gas in my brain, and as I'm making lots of decisions, I'm depleting that tank of gas. And eventually, my brain runs out of gas, and that's when interesting things start happening. The decisions aren't always necessarily bad. Uh-huh. They're just decisions that are psychologically interesting and show that people change the kind of decision strategy that they use when they're making their choices. We don't know if these decisions are bad or good. We do a little bit in the domain of things like self-control. People who are tired appear to be more likely to have lapses in self-control. So in that sense, they're bad, but they're not necessarily universally bad.
0: There is a study that's cited in this particular article I'm looking at about a parole board, and there was a pattern to the way they assigned parole.
1: What we found in that study was that your likelihood of being released on parole depended on where you appeared in the sequence of prisoners that the judge saw. Let's say during the course of a day of deliberation, the judge discusses the cases of about 20 prisoners. What we find is that a prisoner's likelihood of being released on parole is a factor of where he appears in the sequence of prisoners that are present before the judge. In other words, a judge, let's say, sees 20 prisoners in a day of deliberation. Your likelihood of being released depends in part on where you are in that sequence. If you come earlier in the sequence, you're more likely to be released, and if you come later in the sequence. But the interesting thing that we found was that the data we were looking at actually had a day that was divided into three sections. From the beginning of the day until a mid-morning snack, from the mid-morning snack until lunchtime, and from lunchtime until the end of the day. And what you find is this interesting pattern where if you come at the beginning of the day, your likelihood of being released is quite high, and then it goes down, down, down, and then the judge pauses to have a meal break, and your likelihood of being released goes back up. And then it goes down, down, down, down, down, and then the judge pauses to have lunch, and then your likelihood of being released goes back up. And then subsequently goes down. And so what we interpret that to mean is that making these decisions about whether or not to release a prisoner is cognitively tiring, and then the judge takes a break, and that's replenishing. We don't know if the decision is good or bad. We just know that there appears to be some effect of the order on the outcome for the prisoners.
0: We're talking with Jonathan Levav, Associate Professor of Marketing at Stanford University, and we're talking about decision fatigue. And not to get esoteric or anything, but this information I'm looking at says there's a phenomenon called ego depletion that's involved here. What does that mean?
1: Ego depletion is a phenomenon that says that basically doing mental operations reduces your executive function. Executive function is the function in your brain that governs your actions and governs how your impulses manifest. When people are ego depleted, in other words, if they've made a lot of cognitive operations, or if they've made a lot of decisions, then they have fewer resources available to them to be able to overcome their impulses. In other words, for instance, I love chocolate no matter what, but I'm also, you know, I live in California, which means I have to eat fruit because I got to keep up with the thinness of the Joneses, right?
0: Uh-huh.
1: So whenever I go to get dessert at the cafeteria at the school, I have a choice between having this really nice gourmet chocolate or having a fruit salad. So what ego depletion research shows us is that if you're tired, you're less able to overcome your impulse to get the chocolate. And you end up taking the chocolate, whereas if you had the resources, you would have otherwise taken the fruit.
0: People might describe that as having the strength to overcome something, but it might just be a fatigue factor is what you're saying.
1: Yeah, I mean, basically the psychological model there is that self-control is like a muscle. When you tense your muscle, eventually it gets tired until it rests, and then it can work again. So the idea is that self-control functions in the same way.
0: I understand you did some experiments to show that decision fatigue can leave you vulnerable to marketers in a shopping situation. Is that right?
1: Sure. One place where you see something like decision fatigue manifest in the marketplace is in product customization decisions. So a customized product is a product that has lots of attributes, and I get to configure those attributes. So if it's a car, for example, I decide on the car's color, and I decide on the interior, and I decide on the wheels, and I decide on the engine, and I get the car exactly the way I like it. That's, in fact, the way cars are purchased in Europe. So we ran these experiments in Europe in car dealerships. And what you find is that the order in which you present people the attributes makes a difference to the kinds of cars that they end up configuring. What happens is that as you're going through the customization process, you're getting tired. So now I'm cognitively tired. I'm having a more difficult time figuring out what I want. Well, you know, do I want to pay the extra $100 for this cup holder, or do I not want to pay these extra $100? That's something that takes mental energy. And so what people end up doing is they end up accepting whatever the default option that the manufacturer offers. So if my default color, let's say, is silver, when I'm tired, I'll end up with a silver car. And it's not that people don't care that they're lazy. It's just that they're having a really hard time figuring out what they want. And so what they do is they look for the easy out. And so when marketers give you an easy out, like, for instance, a default option, people tend to take it.
0: So if I'm, say, a salesman or a marketer, then that would be pretty valuable information to have in terms of the way I set up my presentation.
1: Absolutely. Because now if I know that later on in the sequence of decisions, people tend to be more vulnerable to taking the default because they're tired, well, then maybe I set the default for the option that's a little bit more expensive. And I know that people are going to be more likely to take it.
0: If I am a consumer, what knowledge can I take from this to perhaps help me to make better decisions or to make the right decisions? I don't know if you can say the right decision, but better decisions, even if I'm fatigued.
1: Well, at least in my research, the definition of better is something that's not clear. Is a silver car better than the black car? I don't know. In some cases, when you're tired, you're going to make biased decisions, decisions that are bad. In other cases, you're just going to make decisions that are different. And it's an empirical question whether or not those are better than the options that you forewent. Whenever you're tired, you make bad decisions. That's not necessarily true. Sometimes you overthink things. And instead of going with your gut, you go with your head. And that can be a mistake, too, in the long run. There's some research that shows that when you ask people to choose posters and you just tell them, hey, pick the one you like the most versus which one do you think you'd like the most, the ones that pick the ones that they think and that they have to actually list out what it is that they like about the poster end up being less likely to hang the poster than the people who just make an intuitive choice.
0: Oh, that's interesting.
1: Sometimes making the intuitive choice is the better thing. And sometimes when you have resources, you go away from the intuitive choice and you end up doing something else. Like, for instance, when I have resources, I end up taking the fruit salad over the chocolate. But truth be told, I'm happier with chocolate. But it's not like we can not get tired. What you want to do is you want to surround yourself with advisors that you trust, or marketers even that you trust. For instance, if I know that the car manufacturer has my best interest in mind, and I can trust them for that, then I know that they'll pick those options that in the end, I'll be happier with. And an alternative is to recognize when we're tired. And I think we all experience it, so we all know when that happens. You know what? Wait till the next day. You're not sure what you want, go sleep on it, and then you'll figure it out the next day. What I'm saying is not even that. It's like, hey, you're tired, withdraw, go have a sandwich, take a nap, go watch TV, get yourself out of that situation, let yourself replenish, and then go back to the decision. Then you'll end up being better off. It might take you a little bit longer, but you're likely to be happier.
0: Jonathan Levav, Associate Professor of Marketing at Stanford University, on the topic of decision fatigue. Thanks so much for joining us today, Professor.
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0: If you're a parent of a teenager, do you think your teen drinks booze or smokes dope? A recent survey found some amazing, if not delusional, attitudes among parents. InfoTrack's Taryn McCall is here with a look. Taryn?
5: Thanks, Chris. Our guest is Professor Bernard Bierman, MD, from the Department of Psychiatry at the University of Michigan. He is also a medical director of the university's Child Adolescent Inpatient Unit. The results of your survey of whether parents think their kids are drinking or using marijuana sounds far-fetched. Give us the results of your survey.
6: We did a national poll where we interviewed hundreds of parents from around the country and asked whether they suspected or perceived that their child had used either alcohol or marijuana in the past year. And what we found was that only 10% of parents believed that their child had used alcohol in the past year, and only 5% of those parents perceived that their child might have used marijuana in the past year. So we thought that those numbers were pretty low and got the idea that we would compare those numbers to what kids were actually telling researchers.
5: Yes, let's contrast that. What is the reality of what kids admit they are doing?
6: Well, each year there's a large study of thousands of kids around the country. It's called Monitoring the Future. And when you ask kids themselves whether they've used alcohol or marijuana, 52% of 10th graders reported that they had used alcohol in the past year, and 28% said that they had used marijuana. And of course, those numbers are a lot higher than what their parents are reporting.
5: Another interesting aspect of your survey is that parents think that kids in general are using alcohol and drugs, just not their kids.
6: Correct. When you ask the same parents about society at large and what percentage of kids might be using alcohol or drugs, they thought that 60% of kids were using alcohol and 40% were using marijuana, which is slightly above the rates of what the kids report themselves. So in essence, parents are saying other people's children are using substances, but mine are not.
5: What do you make of these results? There are two possible conclusions. Either the parents in the survey are completely detached from reality, or they're just lying to the researchers.
6: Well, I mean, it's important to remember that not every child who admits to some substance use has a problem with substance use. I mean, these are not all addicts or alcoholics or abusing substances. So there may be kids that drank a beer at a party and just never told their parents, and parents just were simply unaware. There are probably some parents who are in denial and really don't know what their children are using, but some kids are probably using small amounts or occasionally have used substances and simply never told their parents. They never talked about it.
5: Let's turn to some prevention tips. What are the signs of drug and alcohol use by kids that parents frequently miss?
6: If a child develops a problem with substance use, really their functioning begins to decline. They might start to do poorly in school. They might change the types of friends they hang out with. They might appear more moody or withdrawn or isolative. And those are the signs of substance abuse. Occasional substance use, on the other hand, is really difficult to detect. But I think parents need to be vigilant that when their kids go out with friends, that some substance use may occasionally be involved, and they need to ask them questions, know who they're with, what they were doing. Talk to them when they come home at night and look for signs of intoxication or those kinds of things. I think the best prevention is open and honest communication.
5: You also warn that parents shouldn't overreact over a single instance of substance use. So how do you recommend that they handle a first-time incident?
6: I think any substance use should be taken seriously and prompt a discussion. But a parent who reacts in such a way that their child becomes afraid to talk to them about something. So if a kid comes home and admits that they drank a beer at a party and they talk to their parent about it, they shouldn't be grounded for 8 months or be screamed at or threatened, because kids will not talk to their parents. I think it's a time for parents to have a frank and open discussion, talk about their own substance use, talk about their own experiences as a teenager, so that kids feel that they can turn to their parents for advice and guidance. There are probably situations where kids might have used a substance and felt uncomfortable about it, and they want an adult to talk to about it. They want somebody to help them resist peer pressure, for example. And if parents are overly harsh and overreact, I think they close off channels of communication.
5: A fascinating topic and certainly a very important one. Bernard Bierman, MD, from the Department of Psychiatry at the University of Michigan. Thank you for joining us.
6: Thank you for your interest in this very important subject.
5: And I'm Taryn McCall for InfoTrack.
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1: Success or failure in life is to a large part determined by the decisions people make. 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And joining us to discuss this is Jonathan Lavov, who is Associate Professor of Marketing

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4: 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But let's be real. I love finding fun for kiddos, too. And that's exactly why I keep talking about Rocket City Tumbling Academy. 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

0: WZYP, Athens, Decatur, Madison, Huntsville. Oh, I feel the energy. A Cumulus Media Station. Welcome to another hour of your hit music. 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
3: Welcome to the Hollywood Five. I'm JC Chavez, and this week, the biggest celebrity in the world is Taylor Swift's dog. A famous frontrunner for The Next Bachelor decided to pass on the opportunity, and a dramatic reading of the message Nick Jonas first sent Priyanka Chopra, courtesy of Kevin and Joe, his two brothers. Plus, Tom Holland tried to get in touch with one of the biggest stars from the World Cup and got totally ignored. It's all coming up this weekend on the Hollywood Five.
0: Hollywood Five. ZYP.

0: This is the Hollywood Five. I'm JC Chavez. We got more details from Taylor Swift and Travis Kelce's wedding. They're trickling out there. They had the guest and employee sign NDAs, but, you know, people are going to be talking. The negative comments seem to be coming from the event staff. One person said it felt a little tacky. Another said people were frustrated by the long buffet lines. But one guest who didn't care if he got in trouble gave a lot of details. And, of course, he sat on the groom's side. Former NFL kicker turned podcast host Pat McAfee, he shared what he witnessed at the wedding.
1: The event itself was like the most spectacular grand thing I've ever seen in my entire life. In the football world coming together with Hollywood in Nashville, Brad Pitt brought me a Jack and Diet.
2: What?
1: Yeah, and then obviously Bradley Cooper's there. He's obviously there. Oh, yeah, and then Paul McCartney played a song that he hasn't played since 1960-something for the first time ever. Stevie Nicks played. Taylor was up there with him, obviously. Avril Lavigne. I don't want to give away too much, but it was the greatest night of all time. They absolutely showcased that they are in love. And that wedding was a perfect night. Nobu buffets everywhere. Everything was just, like, obviously top of the line. And Travis Kelce is very much in love, seems very happy.
2: Nice.
1: And also, I saw the entire Kansas City Chiefs team.
2: Yeah.
1: The entire team is there.
0: The city of New York also put out a statement, and they said Travis and Taylor covered the $160K that it took to set up the security and close the streets. So they took care of that cost for the city.
3: Hollywood Five.
0: Now, coming up next on the Hollywood Five, more Taylor Swift stuff. Why do her cats need to worry about Travis Kelce? We'll tell you next.
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104.3 CYP.

0: This is the Hollywood Five. I'm JC Chavez, and joining me now is our cute animal and Taylor Swift correspondent, Anna Szabo.
1: Yes, JC, I would like to make the request to please be reincarnated as Taylor Swift and Travis Kelce's dog getting off of a private jet.
0: What a life that dog is living.
1: Absolutely incredible. So it's been rumored for a little while that Taylor and Travis maybe got a dog together. A couple of months ago, Taylor's security was actually seen with this big white fluffy dog. And people weren't sure, is this Travis's dog? Is this a dog they got together? Is it the security's dog? Unconfirmed until recently, because there were photos that were leaked from their wedding where they had a big framed photo with the dog. And then the dog was spotted traveling with Travis Kelce during a recent arrival in Florida, where the photographers captured the big white dog near the couple's travel arrangements. So a lot of people think that this dog resembles a Samoyed breed because of its big white fluffy coat and because of its size. However, Taylor and Travis have not publicly confirmed the dog's name, breed, or ownership details, if you will. But these types of dogs, they're intelligent, highly energetic, deeply affectionate dogs, famous for their signature Sammy smile. Mm-hmm. Like, they just look like they're happy and smiling all the time. They require a lot of brushing because they shed a lot, a significant amount of mental and physical exercise because they get bored, which, I mean, that goes for a lot of big dogs.
0: He sounds like the dog version of Travis Kelce.

0: Yes. Yes. But yeah, these dogs are also known to have an eager work ethic.
1: Okay.
0: Like both of his or her parents.
1: Uh-huh.
0: You know, because yeah, we don't really know anything about the dog besides what he or she looks like.
1: I hope the dog's name is Yeti.
0: That's a good guess.
1: I hope that's the dog's name.
0: That's a really good guess. But hopefully we get to see more pictures soon. And I'm also curious on how the dog is adjusting to being with Taylor's cats. Hollywood
1: Five. Coming up next on the Hollywood Five, it seemed like such an easy choice when it comes to the next Bachelor, but the celebrity frontrunner said, no thanks. Hear why next.
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4: 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Whether I'm meeting friends for lunch, grabbing dinner, or just stopping in after work, there's always something going on. 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So it's always worth seeing what's on the menu that day. Plus, if you're bringing the crew, well, grab one of their ice-cold buckets of beer and settle in. And I have to tell you about the Thai beef risotto. It's officially one of my favorites. It's packed with flavor and has just the right amount of spice. Not the kind that has you fanning your mouth, but just enough to make every bite ridiculously good. I also love that Salt has the energy of a sports bar with 5 big screens to catch all the big games, but it still feels like a place where you can actually relax, hang out, and enjoy a great meal. So whether it's lunch, happy hour, dinner, or you're just looking for a new favorite place to unwind, go check out Salt Factory Pub in Mid-City. If you happen to see me there, there's a pretty good chance I'll already have the Thai beef risotto on the way. 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

0: action. Welcome back to the Hollywood Five. I'm JC Chavez. And there was a wish list or a rumor going around that Robert Irwin would be the next Bachelor. He won Dancing with the Stars a few seasons ago. Now he's hosting the ABC show looking for a new Dancing with the Stars pro. Fans love him. He's a good-looking dude. His hometown visit would be emotional and animal-filled since he lives in a zoo and it's in Australia. Well, Extra went ahead and asked him about the possibility.
1: I hate to burst the bubble, but the Bachelor's not on the cards. It's not happening. I'm so sorry. It's definitely not for me. All power to anyone who's doing that show. Good on them. But definitely no. That is not. Certainly not in the future for me.
0: You know, that stinks because I assume he has a pretty good mating call. And the fantasy suite would just be a big cage with a bed inside, right?
2: Hollywood 5.
3: ZYP.
4: Me not working hard. Yeah, right, picture that with a Kodak. Or better yet, go to Times Square, take a picture of me with a Kodak. Took my life from negative to positive, I just want y'all to know that. And

0: I'm JC Chavez. This is The Hollywood Five. And joining me now is a man who has never used a slip and slide, which is wild when you think about it because he lived a crazy life. Hey, producer Trey.
1: Yeah, like I'm a 90s kid. It's one of the nostalgic 90s things, just like VHS tapes. And so Stranger Things has decided for their 10-year anniversary, since it first premiered on Netflix, they were going to re-release the first season on VHS. That's right. Netflix says, quote, rewind and relive the first season with a video store vibe that's glitchy, grainy, and gloriously vintage, just like you'd have rented it. Now, it's not actually on VHS. It's just streaming on Netflix. But they just added some tracking lines, some slight color bleed, you know, to make it look like you had a really worn out old VHS tape that you've been watching over and over and over again. It's got some of that fuzzy audio crackle, you know. And it's got some extra features where all the original cast get together to look back at their time. And then another nostalgic 90s thing for me, watching Family Matters. Well, Jaleel White, also known as Urkel, he is hosting a new HGTV series called Totally 90s House. So then they're going to have two teams of 90s TV stars competing to renovate homes that are still, you know, stuck in the 90s aesthetically. The winning team is going to earn $25,000 for their charity. Going to have people like Brian Austin Green, Beverly Mitchell, Jody Sweetin, Matthew and Joey Lawrence, and Melissa Joan Hart. So you're going to get to see some of those faces you remember from childhood back on your screen again. Hollywood
0: Five. Coming up next on Hollywood Five, the blockbuster of 2026 is officially out now. We're going to talk with our movie critic, Gray Drake, to see what she thinks of The Odyssey next.

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1: 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I love finding fun for kiddos, too. 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

0: This is the Hollywood Five. I'm JC Chavez. Millie Bobby Brown works with a lot of Americans, and thanks to cultural differences, lunchtime brought some confusion when she asked for a jacket.
1: I used to get food shamed a lot by when I would go on, like they'd be all American and they'd be like, mate, what the f*** are you eating? Because they were like, it's like you live in the 1800s and you found some like specialty. I would like, it's wrapped in tinfoil and I'd be like, but then I would like hide in a corner because they'd be like, what is that? And I was just like, it's a jacket potato with beans and cheese. It's nothing. So they didn't get it. But when I go on set in England, everybody's like, having a jacket.
2: Jacket potato, having nothing. A jacket.
0: Yeah, if you're in Australia, you wash down that jacket with a shoey. Hollywood Five.
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1: 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Rocket City Tumbling Academy, where confidence grows, skills soar, and summer gets a whole lot more fun. 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You know when you find that place that just becomes your spot? Well, that's Salt Factory Pub in Mid-City for me. Whether I'm meeting friends for lunch, grabbing dinner, or just stopping in after work, there's always something going on. They've got a great lunch special, and every single day there's a different drink special. So it's always worth seeing what's on the menu that day. Plus, if you're bringing the crew, well, grab one of their ice-cold buckets of beer and settle in. And I have to tell you about the Thai beef risotto. It's officially one of my favorites. It's packed with flavor and has just the right amount of spice. Not the kind that has you fanning your mouth, but just enough to make every bite ridiculously good. I also love that Salt has the energy of a sports bar with 5 big screens to catch all the big games, but it still feels like a place where you can actually relax, hang out, and enjoy a great meal. So whether it's lunch, happy hour, dinner, or you're just looking for a new favorite place to unwind, go check out Salt Factory Pub in Mid-City. If you happen to see me there, there's a pretty good chance I'll already have the Thai beef risotto on the way.
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0: WZYP, Athens, Decatur, Madison, Huntsville. Oh, I feel the energy. A Cumulus Media Station. 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
3: We are back on the Hollywood Five, and every talk show host has a list of dream guests. Jimmy Fallon asked for Queen Elizabeth hundreds of times, but that never happened. Stephen Colbert says he wanted the sitting Pope, but he never got him. Seth Meyers achieved his dream of having Rihanna on the show, and Jennifer Hudson is still working on it. She has said Cardi B, Drake, and Nicole Kidman are her dream guests, and she's had Cardi on. Now, the biggest talk show in the world right now is Hot Ones, and it's hosted by Sean Evans. So who is he looking to torture with hot wings?
4: Tom Cruise. I cannot imagine he's ever heard of the show or seen the show, but if he had, maybe he would connect with it and we would supercharge the wings, you know, again, another blank canvas for him to paint on.
3: You know, Tom Cruise will take it way too far. Like, you have to fly a plane made out of wings or eat wings that are covered in jet fuel. No matter what, it would bring a new definition to wingman.
5: Hollywood Five.
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0: This is the Hollywood Five. I'm JC Chavez. And even brothers that have millions of dollars and millions of eyes watching every move they make, they are still just siblings messing with each other. The Jonas Brothers, they had Nick's wife Priyanka on their podcast. And Nick says, we have Kevin to thank for that relationship.
1: Kevin says, have you seen the show Quantico?
2: Yeah.
1: I said, I have not. And then as he's talking about it, I look up on Sunset Boulevard and there's a billboard of your face. And so then I go to Twitter and I'm like, oh, I wonder if she follows me, which you did.
3: What?
2: Whatever. There you go.
3: I don't think so, but
1: and
3: we differ on this part of the story.
1: I sent you a direct message and we have it right here. Let's look at the...
4: Kevin and I are going to dramatic read this. So Nick's like, hello. I've heard from a few people that we should meet.
5: Whoa.
4: I have to agree with these people. .. Whoa. Are you in LA anytime soon?
1: It's a sensible message.
4: Hey.
2: Oh, my God.
4: Graham's told me so much about you. Let's text.
5: Oh.
4: More private. Oh. My team can access this.
5: Oh, my.
4: So Quantico of you.
5: Open.
4: Quantico jump. Okay. I want to see the first text sent to that number. Do you have that up?
1: You can't see that one. No.
0: Hey, Billboard actually got someone's attention, so that's pretty cool. Hollywood 5.
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0: Chavez. Joining me now is a man that makes a weekly meal called Meat Pile. It's producer Trey.
1: That's right. I'm still trying to be an athlete. Meat Pile, baby. Protein.
2: Well, speaking of people that like protein, athletes, of course. The ESPYs were held this week. Marcelo Hernandez hosted. Here's just a couple of little jabs he took that are safe for the radio.
3: The Knicks won their first championship since 1973. And to put into perspective how long ago that was, in 1973, hockey players didn't wear helmets. Basketball had no three-point line. And in 1973, Bill Belichick was the age his girlfriend is now. I also must say it's an honor to be here among so many incredible athletes and Jake Paul. My dad and my stepdad are both here, and they're over 50, and I know that's how you like them.
2: That's not even the toughest shot that Jake Paul took over the past year, because back in December, boxer Anthony Joshua broke Jake Paul's jaw in a boxing match. So Jake had to have two titanium plates placed on each side of his jaw immediately after, and then he had to have surgery again a month later because one of the screws came loose from those plates. Well, Jake was at the ESPYs and gave a little update on his condition.
4: How are you feeling?
5: Good, really good. Yeah, I should be back later this year. It was rough at first, but after I got through that first 2 months and I could start eating again, I've been feeling great.
2: Yeah, that's right. It took him two whole months before he could eat any solid food, even like mac and cheese or oatmeal or anything like that, because his jaw was so messed up. He even had to have dental implants. And yet, he's still looking to go out there and fight someone else. I'm thinking Marcelo Hernandez isn't going to take Jake's phone call about being a part of that fight.
6: Hollywood 5.
0: Coming up next on the Hollywood 5, Millie Bobby Brown says she was food shamed by her Stranger Things co-stars. Hear what she means by that next.
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9: 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They've got a great lunch special, and every single day there's a different drink special. So it's always worth seeing what's on the menu that day. Plus, if you're bringing the crew, well, grab one of their ice-cold buckets of beer and settle in. And I have to tell you about the Thai beef risotto. It's officially one of my favorites. It's packed with flavor and has just the right amount of spice. Not the kind that has you fanning your mouth, but just enough to make every bite ridiculously good. I also love that Salt has the energy of a sports bar with 5 big screens to catch all the big games, but it still feels like a place where you can actually relax, hang out, and enjoy a great meal. So whether it's lunch, happy hour, dinner, or you're just looking for a new favorite place to unwind, go check out Salt Factory Pub in Mid-City. If you happen to see me there, there's a pretty good chance I'll already have the Thai beef risotto on the way.
4: Oh, yeah. Yo, what's up? This is what I am.
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0: Hollywood 5, I'm JC Chavez. Joining me on the phone right now is a Greek goddess and movie critic, Gray Drake. Gray, what did you think of possibly the biggest movie of the year, The Odyssey?
1: Basically, I will say that this week in movie theaters, The Odyssey is the biggest win for classic literature I have ever seen. What we see a lot of is Matt Damon's adventures on the sea and how hard he is trying to get home. And like, he comes across everything and his way to get back. He comes across like a zombie warrior island where the voices of the dead come back to him and speak to him. There's the Cyclops that you mentioned. They're like multi-legged monsters in the mountains. It's surprisingly relatable. It's very exciting. Every single segment of this movie is really interesting. And I was also really impressed. And I think it's annoying that people accept Nolan's movies as masterpieces before they've even seen them. And so I really was going in looking to be like, it's not that great. And actually, it absolutely is. But it's totally worth it. It's worth your time. It's worth your money. A lot of people are definitely going to be like Anna and see it over and over again. It really is a huge achievement. We're going to be talking about it for the rest of the year. I'll be talking about it through next March when the Oscars happen. I'm excited for everybody to check this out. And vaguely remember something that you may or may not have read as a
0: child.
1: Catch
0: up with you again next
2: week. Thank you,
0: Gray. Hollywood 5. Coming up next on the Hollywood 5, a little bit about the making of The Odyssey. So Matt Damon thought Tom Holland was doing some amazing acting. It turns out he was just choking. We got the details next.
3: ZYP.

0: Casey Chavez. This is the Hollywood Five. And joining me now is a man who has never used a slip and slide, which is wild when you think about it because he lived a crazy life. Hey, producer Trey.
1: Yeah, like I'm a 90s kid. It's one of the nostalgic 90s things, just like VHS tapes. And so Stranger Things has decided for their 10-year anniversary, since it first premiered on Netflix, they were going to re-release the first season on VHS. That's right. Netflix says, quote, rewind and relive the first season with a video store vibe that's glitchy, grainy, and gloriously vintage, just like you'd have rented it. Now, it's not actually on VHS. It's just streaming on Netflix. But they just added some tracking lines, some slight color bleed, you know, to make it look like you had a really worn out old VHS tape that you've been watching over and over and over again. It's got some of that fuzzy audio crackle, you know. And it's got some extra features where all the original cast get together to look back at their time. And then another nostalgic 90s thing for me, watching Family Matters. Well, Jaleel White, also known as Urkel, he is hosting a new HGTV series called Totally 90s House. So then they're going to have two teams of 90s TV stars competing to renovate homes that are still, you know, stuck in the 90s aesthetically. The winning team is going to earn $25,000 for their charity. Going to have people like Brian Austin Green, Beverly Mitchell, Jodie Sweetin, Matthew and Joey Lawrence, and Melissa Joan Hart. So you're going to get to see some of those faces you remember from childhood back on your screen again. Hollywood
0: Five. Coming up next on Hollywood Five, the blockbuster of 2026 is officially out now. We're going to talk with our movie critic, Gray Drake, to see what she thinks of The Odyssey next.

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1: 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Rocket City Tumbling Academy, where confidence grows, skills soar, and summer gets a whole lot more fun. 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
3: This is the Hollywood Five. I'm JC Chavez. This story is crazy. So Tom Holland, he is a worldwide superstar. I mean, he's Spider-Man. Just being Spider-Man should make you a household name to just anyone in the world. Well, Tom is a huge soccer fan. He's from England, and he thought he would try to use a celebrity to connect with one of the World Cup's biggest stars, Norway's Erling Haaland.
4: I saw somewhere that you DM'd Erling Haaland, and he didn't respond to you.
5: Yeah.
4: Erling Haaland had no idea who Tom Holland was when he DM'd him and asked to hang out. He doesn't watch movies, so he thought that he was a random person. Now, tell us the truth. Did you DM Erling Haaland?
5: Yes. Yes. And I'll tell you what, that is exactly the type of humbling experience that is important for actors.
4: Yeah.
5: I'll text him, I'll take him to dinner. Not even a response. Not an excuse, not I'm busy tonight, I'm playing football, nada.
4: Nothing. Where were you and why did you decide to do that?
5: I was at Monaco, I was watching Lewis race and I saw him. He was like a hospitality suite across from me and I just thought I'd shoot my shot.
3: You know, now Tom knows how I feel after sending him 45 messages on Instagram. And that is your Hollywood Five. I'm on Instagram at JSI5 and TikTok as well at JSI Chavez. We'll see you next week for the five biggest stories in Hollywood on The Hollywood Five.
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8: 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I love finding places that make life easier for parents. But let's be real. I love finding fun for kiddos, too. And that's exactly why I keep talking about Rocket City Tumbling Academy. 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
8: 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It's packed with flavor and has just the right amount of spice. Not the kind that has you fanning your mouth, but just enough to make every bite ridiculously good. 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So whether it's lunch, happy hour, dinner, or you're just looking for a new favorite place to unwind, go check out Salt Factory Pub in Mid-City. If you happen to see me there, there's a pretty good chance I'll already have the Thai beef risotto on the way.
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14: Let's go. Hey there, it's Carson Daly. Happy summer to you and yours. Hope it's going well. Mine's going great. Been playing a lot of golf. Not going to the gym. It's amazing. We got the 30 biggest songs all across North America lined up, ready to go. Even taking some extra time to put in some former number ones. And especially because it's summer, there's so much great music in the summer of past. So we've got a few summer throwbacks for you too. This is the Daily Download. This week's top 30. Let's get into it. We're going to start with a triple D. Always my favorite. No, it's not Diners, Drive-Ins, and Dives. Although shout out to Guy Fieri, my buddy, my fellow Raider diehard fan. It's a Daily Download debut. French Montana and Max B are going to join our top 30 party and kick things off today. Ever since you left me, number 30 on the Daily Download.

There's Zara Larsson, who spends another week at number 29 with Lush Life. Well, it's had a nice life on the countdown, and it is still hanging on. You're on the Daily Download. It's this week's Top 30. I am your host, Carson Daly. Always fun to play radio. I hope your summer's going well. We're just getting started. We got a lot of great music coming up, including one of my favorite new artists right now. And it seems like you're about done with this next song because it's been falling pretty bad. 12 spots, but here it is at number 28. Still hanging in there. So easy to fall in love. Our buddy Olivia Dean was 16 last week, and now it's hard to say this, but is it number 28?

0: Carson Daly.
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10: 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Rocket City Tumbling Academy, where confidence grows, skills soar, and summer gets a whole lot more fun. Can I tell you who this commercial is for? It's for the person who stops saying yes because of their knees. The one who stays seated while everyone else walks around the festival. The one who skips the trip to Mid-City because they know halfway through it they're going to be looking for the nearest bench. The one who's tired of saying, "You guys go ahead, I'll catch up." If that's you, I want you to hear this. Cardiovascular Institute of the Shoals offers a minimally invasive treatment called genicular artery embolization, or GAE, for people suffering from osteoarthritis knee pain. This isn't major surgery. There's no overnight hospital stay, and you go home the very same day. The doctor makes a tiny incision on the top of your leg, blocks the blood vessels that's causing the inflammation that's contributing to your knee pain.

0: 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But let's be real. I love finding fun for kiddos too. And that's exactly why I keep talking about Rocket City Tumbling Academy. 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
2: Hiya, it's Carson Daly with another song off Olivia Rodrigo's new album. Why not, right? I mean, so many people are listening to it. There's so many great songs on it. I was talking to my friend Adam Levine, who's been in the music business for a long time and has great respect for good songwriters. And he told me the other day when we were shooting The Voice, he was like, you know, Olivia's a really, really great, great songwriter. And that held a lot of weight for me, trusting Adam's opinion. So, with that being said, we're going to play a little Olivia Rodrigo now. It's called Stupid Song. It's our pick of the week.
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Well, you know, globally, that song's on fire right now, but just started to see some action here in the U.S. But everywhere else, it's like a juggernaut. It's massive. In fact, maybe playing it this weekend here in the United States, we can help give it just a little bit of a push, and we'll see it on our countdown, our top 30 on all the great radio stations that we're on very, very soon. Not that Olivia needs our help by any stretch of the imagination, but we certainly, as fans, are here to do that. Olivia's stupid song is our pick of the week on the Daily Download. 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Okay, well, let's get back to the backwards counting. I'm Carson Daly with another Triple D, and this song was my pick of the week just last weekend. And today, Somber joined the top 30 party at number 27 with My Body Isn't Ready. Here it is on the Daily Download.

The Stella Lefty moving up a spot this weekend. Good to hear. Boston now at number 26. Gosh, I hope Stella's got more music lined up, ready to go. This is such an important moment for her because Boston has happened so fast. You know, it went viral and it was like, what's that song and who's that girl? And now she's kind of got the world's ear, if you will. And it's such an excellent time to strike while the iron's hot. So I hope she's got a bunch of really good songs to start putting out single after single to really cement her as a new young female pop voice. Or singer-songwriter voice, however you want to look at it. I'm pulling for her. You're on the Daily Download. It's this week's Top 30. And I am Carson Daly, former MTV VJ, and now Data 4. All right, Martin Garrix and Ed Sheeran are also on the move. We're up to number 25 now. Here is Repeat It.

0: buddy Niall Horan, new album Dinner Party out now, and he says it's an evolutionary step for his songwriting and a reflection of being in his 30s. Love Niall, big fan. Love what he's doing on the tour, trying to create this intimate vibe. You know, take the theme of the dinner party, which, by the way, is where he met his girlfriend or fiance. Not sure how far along they are. They're not married that I know of. And really run with that idea of creating that sort of intimate space where people can connect. And the music certainly does that. So good for him. Tastes So Good spends another week at 24. I'm Carson Daly. It's that time of the show where we try and predict what song could be coming soon to this very countdown, the Daily Download. Here's what we have for you today.
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0: One of my old buddies from back in the day, I was always a huge Akon fan. Had the chance to kind of hang with Akon for a little bit back in the day. We had some mutual friends, namely a guy that signed him. And so, you know, Akon's had this great career, and he's finally back with some new music, which I'm psyched about. He's going to do a tour as well. I'll tell you more about that. But I wanted to play his new song. It's called Ringtone, and we're digging it. Coming soon on the Daily Download.

0: Yep, that's Akon, and he's back. I mean, he's going out on tour with Neo this summer. Those two are going to bring the party to Virginia Beach and Jersey, I think this weekend, if you are around. And that's his latest song called Ringtone. We just wanted to show some love to Akon, who is an awesome dude and a great, great artist, and love seeing him doing his thing again. So go check him out. And that's it. 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
12: 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Deep.

There's Tyla and Zara Larsson again. They stay put at number 23 with She Did It Again. You are on the Daily Download, if you didn't know. It's our top 30 countdown that we do every week. I am your host, Carson Daly. And after debuting last week at number 30, Benson Backflips Boone jettisons 8 spots to number 22. Kicked off the show last week at 30. Now, all of a sudden, within a week, is at number 22. That's a big jump. 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Now at number 22.

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1: Malcolm Todd moves into spot number 21 and is now just outside our top 20. That was Earrings on our little dog and pony show, The Daily Download, this week's top 30. I'm your host, Carson Daly. We're 10 songs down. If you are no math genius, you don't have to be. There was 30 songs, we're 10 down, so that's we're a third of the way through. That's right. We have two-thirds left. Listen to me try and do the math. Oh, gosh. Let's just stop. The Daily Download, this week's top 30, rolls on right after this.
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1: Hey, it's Carson Daly, and the song that was number one on this very weekend back in 2019, so 7 years ago, do you think you know it? There'd be no way. I guess you could think about 2019, what was going on there. It was just before COVID. Well, it's the Jonas Brothers. I'll save you the brain time. Sucker is our former number one today on the Daily Download.
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1: And there it is, that song written by Joe, Kevin, Nick, and also Ryan Tedder, who's written, like, if you're not sure who wrote a song in the past 15 years that was a big hit, you could guess Ryan Tedder, and it would greatly increase your odds of being right. He is prolific and has his fingerprints on a lot of pop, not just pop music, all sorts of music, popular music, that is. And he helped write that one for the Jonas Brothers. Sucker, it was number one on this weekend back in 2019. So, there you go. That's our former number one today here on the Daily Download. Former number one brought to you by NHTSA. When you speed, you have less time to react. 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Hey, what's up? It's Carson Daly. Hope your summer's going good, and we're having an awesome time here. We got so many great songs on the countdown. It's hard to pick just 30, but we have narrowed it down, or at least you have, and so we're at number 20 now. I was talking about Harry Styles, how he just broke the Guinness Book World Record for most consecutive sold-out shows at Wembley, and I thought, you know, Bruno Mars is kicking off his residency there this weekend. That runs to the end of July. I don't know if it's consecutive or how that's going to work, but he obviously could take that record pretty quick. After that, Bruno's going to head to the States for the second leg of his North American tour. Here's I Just Might, right where it was last week.

0: Dominic Fike is currently on tour doing a mix of solo headlining shows, and beginning next month, he'll be opening up for Tame Impala. That's very cool. You can catch him in Virginia this weekend doing shows in Virginia Beach and Charlottesville. That was Baby Doll from Mr. Fike at number 19, right where it was last week, so no movement for him. I'm Carson Daly. Top 18 songs are now on the way. We're going to play some Gracie Abrams, my buddy Teddy Swims, Justin Bieber, and Belle K. Oh, we got to check out our mini countdown, too, all the trending songs. We call it the TT5 because we're so smart with our little tricks around here. The top trending songs, trending top five, coming up. 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
3: When you first saw her, she was out walking her dog. You didn't notice her at first. But when you finally did, it was too late. Because at that moment, you were speeding. She was out walking her dog and only had a second to let go of the leash. Your foot was on the gas and her life was on the line. 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

There she is, Bella Kay, who moves up three spots and breaks in the top 20. For the first time, there's I Love It, I Love It, I Love It. It's now number 18. Good for Bella. I'm Carson Daly, and we are doing the Daily Download Top 30 Countdown. Hope your summer's going well. There's been so many great new records coming out. I mean, I'm just thinking of more recently, you know, the Sienna Spiral record, if you're looking for a great new artist. And then, of course, you have the big ones like Olivia and Gracie Abrams. Gracie's album, Daughter from Hell's, out now, too. It's been on repeat in my house. It dropped on Friday. So let's play something from it. Here's Hit the Wall. It was number 18 last week and makes a nice little move to 17. Very modest for Gracie.

0: there he was, Mr. Know-It-All, a.k.a. my buddy Teddy Swims, moving into number 16. Okay, I'm Carson Daly. It's time for our mini countdown. These are all the top trending songs of the week. There's five of them, and we have geniusly titled it the TT5. Let's see what we got.
1: TT5. Here's what's trending.
0: Taylor Swift is in fifth.
2: And it's been a while, but I knew it, I knew you. I knew it, I knew you.
0: Stella Lefty is fourth.
2: On a train back to Boston, and we're jumping the gun. And I'm telling you, baby, this is a part where I'd run.
0: Somber, who's been heating up the summer, is third. Paula and Jenny are runner-up.
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1: Well, if you're not familiar, that band is opening for Louis Tomlinson this summer. So get to the show early and check out The Beaches. The tour rolls through Detroit this weekend, and that's their song Edge of the Earth, and it's catching fire. 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All right, that's going to wrap up our mini trending countdown for this week. Back to the big list, the Daily Download, this week's top 30. So Alex Warren, by the way, if you're watching the Today Show, is our final concert. I think it's in September. We'll have to look on our big outdoor city summer concert stage, and we're all really pumped for it. He falls four spots with Fever Dream, but he's going to kick off our top 15 right now. Here's Alex on the Daily Download.

Haven't heard much from Mr. Bieber in a minute, except for all the talk about will he be joining the FIFA World Cup halftime show, and he is now. Well, I guess they just thought having Madonna, BTS, and Shakira and Burna Boy wasn't enough. They're going to add Justin Bieber in some capacity, which will be awesome. So they're a speed demon from JB at number 14 here on this week's Top 30. All right, we've got a little time here, so we thought we'd just sneak in another great song. Why not? Here's a little extra goodie for you on the Daily Download.

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1: 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We are glad you're listening. 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So don't move. 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
0: Number 13.

Sabrina Carpenter received her first ever Emmy nomination for her Disney Plus holiday special, An Evening with Sabrina Carpenter and the Muppets. She's going to be competing against her bestie. You might remember I mentioned that Taylor is also up for that same sort of category for her concert series, and Lady Gaga is as well. So any of those future EGOT potential people there winning an Emmy and a Grammy and a Tony and an Oscar, I guess all three of those could be. Gaga's close, actually. We'll have to be watching on September 14th when the Emmys air. House Tour is up two spots to number 13. You're on the Daily Download this week's Top 30. I'm your host, Carson Daly. Good to have you. And OneRepublic also on the move. They're up a spot to number 12 with Need Your Love. Here it is on this week's Top 30.

0: hear the same. Pink Panthers and Zara Larsson unfortunately fall out of the top 10 to number 11. That was Stateside, the remix. It's moving in the wrong direction, as they say. But there's a lot of Zara Larsson on the show, so we'll have to accept that for what it is. I'm Carson Daly. The best of the week is on the way. We've got to think positive. Taylor, we got some Ella Langley. Oh, that would sound good right now. Also, Sienna Spiral. And, yes, the top 10 next on The Daily Download.
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2: with Carson Daly, counting down the 30 biggest

There's Ella Langley, and she's out on the road doing her solo headlining shows and some opening spots for some select Morgan Wallen dates. Like this weekend, I think she's going to be in Baltimore opening for Morgan. That was Choosin, Texas. It's climbing and breaks into our top 10 for the first time. That works out well because Ella and Morgan have a big hit duet right now, too. So I'm sure she comes out for that during Morgan's stuff. I'm Carson Daly, and this is, as you know, the Daily Download, top 30 of the week. We're in it now. We're in the thick of it, guys. The top 10, we're up to number 9. So glad that Visitor was released. It's been out for like 2 weeks, I think. Sienna Spiral, what a great voice she has. She comes from that Amy Winehouse, kind of Adele school. Well, literally, she comes from the same school in London that Ray and Olivia Dean were also at. But the album's great, and she just seems like such a cool, refreshing, new, young female voice. And her album's already best-selling debut album of the year so far. So good on you, Sienna. Here's Die on This Hill. Oh, it's actually up a spot to number 9. This is the Daily Download.

0: Taylor's got that Emmy nomination for the Eras Tour, the final show, the Disney Plus concert, up for the Outstanding Variety Special, the pre-recorded one. And I believe I mentioned it earlier that Sabrina Carpenter's show, I think it was a Christmas special, and also Lady Gaga in that same category. So that'll be interesting to see how that all shakes out. I know, it's like hard to bet against Taylor winning any award. It was like when the New England Patriots were winning Super Bowl after Super Bowl with Tom Brady. Would you ever, even in the end there when he was older, would you ever bet against him? And I doubt Taylor will lose either. We'll find out. I'm Carson Daly. There's more coming up. We're getting closer to our number one spot. We got Ariana Grande, Harry Styles, Bruno, Olivia Rodrigo, plus a really fun summer throwback I'm going to do from Blackpink. This is The Daily Download, this week's Top 30.
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1: All right, it's your buddy Carson Daly here revisiting some of the best summer songs from years past. And we thought, you know what? Sunday's National Ice Cream Day. So we thought, let's just be spot on with this one and go right back to 2020 with Blackpink and Selena Gomez. There's a song called Ice Cream. We thought it'd be absolutely perfect. So here it is, our throwback pick on the Daily Download. 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

being National Ice Cream Day this weekend, we absolutely had to play that song right there. It was one of the biggest summer songs back in 2020. If you recall, maybe it brings up some COVID memories for you. Music can do that. It can take you right back to a very particular time and place. Ice Cream was from Blackpink and Selena Gomez, and so we made it our throwback pick this weekend on the Daily Download. By the way, it's also National Daiquiri Day on Sunday. So a little something for the kids, a little something for mom and dad, but I couldn't find a song called Daiquiri, so we went with Ice Cream. All right, I'm Carson Daly, and we are counting down to the number one song in North America. So Ariana Grande will no longer be in FX's American Horror Story Season 13. The production schedule shifted and unfortunately just conflicted with all the other things, mainly tour dates that Ari's got going on. Hate That I Made You Love Me is in seventh place right here on the Daily Download.

Guinness. Big congratulations to Harry Styles. I don't know if you ever thought he'd win a Guinness World Record, but he did. For his residency at Wembley Stadium in London, he was the first artist to play 12 sold-out shows at Wembley on a single tour. Bruno Mars is going to be there soon. I don't know how many dates he has in his residency, but we'll see how long that Guinness World Record lasts. That was American Girls from Harry at 6. I'm Carson Daly, and this is the Daily Download Top 30, and Bruno Mars is going to kick off our top 5 again this week with Risk It All. For just a

Olivia Rodrigo's Daisy Chain Fields Music Festival. I mentioned this. It's got some really cool female acts. It reminds me when I was, an early radio DJ. We had the Lilith Fair, which was all female acts. It was very popular. The festival did great. So she's kind of doing that. Got some current acts and then some OGs that are going to be out there, like the Stevie Nicks of the world. And so she put tickets on sale, and they sold out, obviously, very fast. Olivia's offering fans a chance to win some VIP tickets in exchange for registering to vote, which we thought was a very cool thing to do. So now, we're not here to tell you who to vote for, but voting in general, obviously, one of the great rights that we all have. And so it's cool to see Olivia incentivize her fans to get out there and register. That was Drop Dead from Miss Rodrigo at number 4. I'm Carson Daly, and we're about to find out who is in our top 3 this week. But first, a little something I think you're going to like. It's a daily download extra.

0: I'm Carson Daly. The top three songs are coming up next here on the show. So Somber was number one last weekend. We're going to find out if Homewrecker can stay in that spot. Zara Larsson had it for a hot second, and then he stole it. So she might have something to say about that. But we also haven't heard from Tame Impala and Jenny yet. So we'll see how this all shakes out next, right here on the Daily Download, this week's top 30.
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10: 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They've got a great lunch special, and every single day there's a different drink special. So it's always worth seeing what's on the menu that day. Plus, if you're bringing the crew, well, grab one of their ice-cold buckets of beer and settle in. And I have to tell you about the Thai beef risotto. It's officially one of my favorites. It's packed with flavor and has just the right amount of spice. Not the kind that has you fanning your mouth, but just enough to make every bite ridiculously good. I also love that Salt has the energy of a sports bar with 5 big screens to catch all the big games, but it still feels like a place where you can actually relax, hang out, and enjoy a great meal. So whether it's lunch, happy hour, dinner, or you're just looking for a new favorite place to unwind, go check out Salt Factory Pub in Mid-City. If you happen to see me there, there's a pretty good chance I'll already have the Thai beef risotto on the way.
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1: 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I'm Carson Daly. Almost 3 hours today of listening to all these great songs on this great radio station. We greatly appreciate that and hope your summer's going well. And it all comes down to this, guys. Top three songs now, right? So we're going to do bronze, silver, and gold. Doesn't matter. You meddled, you did good. So let's just, without further ado, get right to it. Just 2 weeks ago, Zara Larsson, Midnight Sun, finally grabbed the number one spot. And then last week, it was taken away from her. And now she's at number three. Interesting.

0: Well, it's one and done for Somber, who just last week snagged it for Zara Larsson, who ended up being one and done at number one. Homewrecker there. Shockingly, I really thought he was going to be starting a nice little summer streak here, but that's not happening for Somber. Number two. So that means we got a brand new number one song, and I'm pretty sure you should have a good idea what it is. If not, let me help you out.
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0: Tame Impala and Jenny kick Somber out of that top spot with a remix of Dracula. It is your new number one song on the Daily Download.

0: You might remember the original version of Dracula from Tame Impala made its first appearance on this show like the beginning of November of 2025 as a top trending song, which is like our little mini countdown, the TT5. And the highest it got was number 21 before it fell off the top 30. Then they added Jenny in the remix, and that song has just been on the show and steadily climbing really ever since. So shout out to Tame Impala for deputizing Jenny with, you know, that nice infusion of excitement in the song, and fans have loved it, and it shows because it's now your number one song in North America. That's awesome. And that's going to wrap up another edition of the Daily Download Top 30 Countdown. Thank you so much for listening. Seriously, I want to give a big shout out to this radio station for having us. As you know, I worked in radio, or maybe you don't know that, before I was ever on TV. Radio was my first love, my first career. Still so psyched to do it now, but I've been in all those stations all across our country, small, medium, and large, and I know what it takes. So we appreciate the people there helping us out. All right, that'll do it, guys. I got nothing else to say. I'll see you on the Today Show. If you wake up early, love to have you there. Watch a little Pop Start or maybe on The Voice. That we just got to get through the summer. We're shooting already. Riley Green is a new coach on The Voice. He's been great. Queen Latifah, Adam and Kelly. That's what's going to be coming this fall. And so we'll look forward to that on NBC. Have a great week. We'll see you right back here for the 30 biggest songs in North America on The Daily Download. So long.
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5: Hi, it's Gracie Abrams with my new song, Hit the Wall. 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
5: The process of building out this album was pretty exciting because there were all versions of starts for each of the songs. Some began with lyrics, some with melodies, and some with a very obvious feeling that, you know, for the first time in a while, I had the room being off tour to take, you know, the time to look at. So the process varied, which I sometimes get frustrated with in real time because, you know, you sometimes wish there could be a formula that always worked for you, but it's the unpredictability of making anything ever that really, I think, is what I love most in the end. You know, the road, looking back on the road that it took to get to a song feeling whole.

0: no.
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1: 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They've got a great lunch special, and every single day there's a different drink special. 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Plus, if you're bringing the crew, well, grab one of their ice-cold buckets of beer and settle in. And I have to tell you about the Thai beef risotto. 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It's packed with flavor and has just the right amount of spice. Not the kind that has you fanning your mouth, but just enough to make every bite ridiculously good. 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

0: 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We can't wait to see you at the park this summer for an experience filled with joy, music, and community spirit. It's Concerts in the Park. 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I love finding places that make life easier for parents. But let's be real, I love finding fun for kiddos too. And that's exactly why I keep talking about Rocket City Tumbling Academy. Here's what I love. You do not have to be a member to join the fun. 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
11: Everyone poops. It's not just the name of a classic potty training book. It's a universal truth. Even though everyone does it, almost no one wants to talk about it. Dr. Tricia Pasricha wants to change that. She's the author of a new book. It's called You've Been Pooping All Wrong. And she says there are 3 critical P's of pooping. The first is propulsion. Both the voluntary push you exert and the involuntary contractions that happen naturally within your body. Top line, when you feel the need to go, don't hold it. The second P is pliability, which refers to stool softness. The keys to this one are making sure you're drinking enough water and eating enough fiber. And the last P is for pelvic floor. If you can get your knees up above your waist while you're on the toilet, like on a stool or a garbage can or a stack of books even, that can make all the difference. I'm Dr. Sanjay Gupta, helping you live a better life.
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2: Hi, it's Gracie Abrams with my new song, Hit the Wall. 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
2: The process of building out this album was pretty exciting because there were all versions of starts for each of the songs. Some began with lyrics, some with melodies, and some with a very obvious feeling that, you know, for the first time in a while, I had the room being off tour to take, you know, the time to look at. So the process varied, which I sometimes get frustrated with in real time because, you know, you sometimes wish there could be a formula that always worked for you, but it's the unpredictability of making anything ever that really, I think, is what I love most in the end. You know, the road, looking back on the road that it took to get to a song feeling whole.

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2: You know what I love doing? I love finding places that make life easier for parents. But let's be real. I love finding fun for kiddos, too. And that's exactly why I keep talking about Rocket City Tumbling Academy. Here's what I love. You do not have to be a member to join the fun. Need a few hours to yourself? Well, Parents Night Out is for ages 5 to 12, and it's just $35 per child. They'll have a blast and...

0: You know what I love doing? I love finding places that make life easier for parents. But let's be real. I love finding fun for kiddos, too. And that's exactly why I keep talking about Rocket City Tumbling Academy. Here's what I love. You do not have to be a member to join the fun. Need a few hours to yourself? Well, Parents Night Out is for ages 5 to 12, and it's just $35 per child. They'll have a blast, and you'll finally get that date night or maybe just that quiet Target run. 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
3: If I were to ask you what makes for a good night's sleep, you'd probably say a dark, quiet room, not too many things on your mind. 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Temperature may be one of the most underappreciated factors in sleep. 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
17: Not all screen time is created equal, and a new study out of Sweden is helping us understand this even better. So researchers followed more than 20,000 people over nearly two decades and determined that passive screen time, like sitting on the couch and watching television, raised someone's risk of dementia. But if they did something active, like reading, puzzles, or interacting with other people, this same group of people saw their risk of dementia drop. Just like you got to put the work in to keep your body in shape as you age, you basically have to do the same thing with your brain. A couple things I have found to help: working to learn something new every day, whatever it might be, challenging yourself in some way every day, and really importantly, staying socially active. Some days that means meeting friends in person. Other days, maybe an email, a text, or a phone call. Just stay engaged. I'm Dr. Sanjay Gupta, helping you live a better life.
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10: A better life with Dr. Sanjay Gupta.
11: We talk a lot here about ultra-processed foods and the many ways in which they can negatively impact your health. They've been linked to weight gain, obesity, type 2 diabetes, cardiovascular disease, even cancer. And now a new study out of UCSF found that high ultra-processed food intake was associated with something called intramuscular fat, which is exactly what it sounds like. That's fat inside your muscles, which can cause them to become weaker. Now, in this particular study, the researchers noticed more wear and tear and pain in people's knees because of weakened thigh muscles. Cutting back on ultra-processed foods isn't easy. The CDC estimates at least half the calories in our diet come from ultra-processed foods. But if you're looking to eat cleaner, cutting out sugar-sweetened beverages, that may be the best number one thing you can do to try and get started. I'm Dr. Sanjay Gupta, helping you live a better life.
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5: A Better Life with Dr. Sanjay Gupta.
6: When we talk about how much exercise someone should get, current guidelines call for about 150 minutes of moderate intensity exercise or 75 minutes of vigorous intensity exercise every week. New study out of the UK makes a strong case for vigorous exercise if and when you can do it. Now, researchers determined that even little bursts of vigorous exercise can significantly reduce someone's risk of 8 different diseases: dementia, type 2 diabetes, fatty liver disease, chronic respiratory disease, chronic kidney disease, immune-mediated inflammatory diseases, major cardiovascular events, and atrial fibrillation. We're not talking about complicated training programs here. Just work with what you can into your everyday life. If you are breathless and unable to speak in complete sentences, then you've hit the mark. I'm Dr. Sanjay Gupta, helping you live a better life.
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0: I'm Ken with a K. Why do you love Sommer so much?
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They actually got their start on MySpace. 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
16: You know, it's funny, when I think back to what the typical American dinner looked like when you and I were kids, there's usually some kind of meat featured at the center of the plate. Vegetables are there, but often thought of as a side dish. More and more, though, we are coming to realize that a plant-based diet, with little or no meat even, is going to be a healthier way to eat for just about everyone. New study out of the University of Hawaii Cancer Center found that eating a high-quality plant-rich diet that includes whole grains, vegetables, and fruits may prevent cognitive impairment even when people start that diet in their late 50s and 60s. Yeah, it's important to make sure you're getting enough protein, fats, complex carbohydrates. Just because you cut out or even cut back on meat, though, is not a license to eat whatever you want. Focus on eating whole, real foods. I'm Dr. Sanjay Gupta, helping you live a better life.
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3: 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Elizabeth Taylor.
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3: 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The Great Divide.
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0: what's good?
1: Do you know what's so funny? If you type in the phone number 699, it sends you to a free sex line.
0: Oh, you mean like our phone number, but like one number off.
1: It's crazy.
0: I'm happy to say I did not know that. Where are you calling from?
1: Huntsville, Alabama.
0: What's going on in Huntsville?
1: A lot of breweries, a lot of people downtown.
0: I love it. Stay cool. I'm going to go call that number for
1: research purposes.

0: Summertime on Open House Party. I hope you're having an amazing one. I went to Colorado last week. I saw a bear. That's been the extent of my summer. Let us know what your summer's been like. 800-669-1010. Alex Warren's here later on tonight. And we've got a $500 wardrobe glow up to give you for summertime. We'll do that in 1 hour.
1: Open House Party.
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13: We talk a lot here about ultra-processed foods and the many ways in which they can negatively impact your health. They've been linked to weight gain, obesity, type 2 diabetes, cardiovascular disease, even cancer. And now a new study out of UCSF found that high ultra-processed food intake was associated with something called intramuscular fat, which is exactly what it sounds like. That's fat inside your muscles, which can cause them to become weaker. Now, in this particular study, the researchers noticed more wear and tear and pain in people's knees because of weakened thigh muscles. Cutting back on ultra-processed foods isn't easy. The CDC estimates at least half the calories in our diet come from ultra-processed foods. But if you're looking to eat cleaner, cutting out sugar-sweetened beverages, that may be the best number one thing you can do to try and get started. I'm Dr. Sanjay Gupta, helping you live a better life.
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